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2: สวัสดีค่ะ and welcome to the midday edition of NBT World Brief on NBT and NBT World. You're with me, Tha Thirakosan. A spectacular sight on the Chao Phraya River is set for today as Thailand stages the third formation rehearsal for the Royal Barge Procession. Members of the public are invited to watch the rehearsal from several riverside locations in Bangkok.The public is invited to watch the third formation rehearsal of the Royal Barge Procession today as part of preparations for the 2026 Royal Katin Robe Presentation Ceremony, marking the auspicious occasion of Her Majesty the Queen's fourth cycle birthday anniversary on June 3rd.The royal barges will begin moving in formation near the Rama 8 Bridge at 3 p.m. before the rehearsal concludes at Wat Arun Ratchawararam. On the Thonburi side, members of the public can watch from beneath the Rama 8 Bridge near the Rama 8 Royal Statue. The 72nd birthday anniversary commemoration park next to Sirirat Hospital, Wat Rakhang Khositaram Pier, and Wat Arun Ratchawararam. On the Pratnakon side, viewing areas include Santichai Prakan Park near Pratsumain Fort,Tha Maharat and Tha Chang. The rehearsals will continue every week leading up to the Royal Katin Robe Presentation Ceremony on Friday, November 6th of 2026. The Royal Thai Navy is putting its full range of capabilities on display from combat operations to disaster relief. The Prime Minister is visiting a naval exercise in the Gulf of Thailand to assess readiness and the use of unmanned systems.Navy spokesperson Rear Admiral Parat Ratanachaipan says the Prime Minister is visiting a special task fleet exercise in the Upper Gulf of Thailand and Sattahip, Thonburi, to assess the Navy's readiness as 2026 has been designated the Year of Combat Readiness.The Prime Minister will inspect operations aboard the HTMS Chakri Narupet, including naval gunfire and demonstrations of unmanned systems. The Navy is developing HTMS Chakri Narupet as a UXV carrier to support unmanned systems for surveillance, patrol, search, and target identification, helping extend operational capabilities while reducing risks to personnel.HTMS Pumipon Adunyadet, a high-performance frigate and one of the Navy's main combat assets, is also taking part in the exercise. The exercise also supports maritime domain awareness, or MDA, by integrating information from ships, aircraft, and unmanned systems. The Prime Minister will also visit an Incident Command Center, or ICC, highlighting the Navy's ability to respond not only to security missions, but also to disasters and emergencies.The Navy stresses that readiness means being prepared as a whole system, from personnel and equipment to command, operations, and disaster relief. A sudden flash flood in northern Nepal has raised safety concerns with authorities checking the whereabouts of hundreds of people in the affected area. Thailand's embassy in Kathmandu is now working with local authorities to make sure Thai nationals are safe.The Royal Thai Embassy in Kathmandu is closely monitoring a flash flood along the Botikoshi River in Rasuwa, northern Nepal, following flooding on August 26. Thai Ambassador to Nepal, Donawit Poonsawat, said the embassy is coordinating with Nepalese authorities to verify information and check on the safety of Thai nationals in the affected area.The Nepal Tourism Board says 384 people are currently being accounted for, including 291 foreign nationals and 93 Nepalese. So far, there have been no reports of Thai nationals among those killed. The embassy is urging Thais in Nepal to closely follow official updates, avoid affected areas, and follow safety instructions. It says it is ready to coordinate assistance for Thai nationals if needed.For emergencies, contact Nepal authorities at 1234 or the 1144 hotline. The Nepal Tourist Police can also be reached at 985-128-9445.Thailand's SME confidence has climbed back above the 50 mark for the first time in 5 months, helped by the Thais Help Thais Plus measures. Now, meanwhile, new rules are being prepared to give SMEs greater access to government procurement.Anita Shinawat, the acting director and deputy director of the Office of Small and Medium Enterprises. This marks the first time in 5 months that the index has moved above. The three-month confidence outlook also rose for a third consecutive month, reflecting positive expectations. 0.9% of SME operators said they continue to face the burden in promoting the Thai SME GP scheme.To give SMEs achieve a 10% price advantage, while businesses using the e-tech, the new criteria will take effect on October 1st of 2026. The north and northeastern parts of Thailand are bracing for several days of heavy to very heavy rain, with some areas at risk of flash floods and forest runoff. People in vulnerable areas are urged to stay alert as the weather turns wetter from August 29th.The Thai Meteorological Department has issued its second warning for heavy to very heavy rain across Upper Thailand from August 29 to September 2nd. Rainfall is expected to increase during this period, with heavy to very heavy rain possible in parts of the Upper North, Upper Northeast, and Eastern parts of the Northeast, as well as areas exposed to the Southwest monsoon.The weather is being influenced by a monsoon trough and a relatively strong southwest monsoon, bringing more rain to Upper Thailand. People in high-risk areas are advised to watch out for heavy rainfall and accumulated rain, which could trigger flash floods and forest runoff. Areas requiring special attention include the north, northeast, and east.Provinces that could experience very heavy rains at times include Chiang Rai, Chiang Mai, Payao, Nan, Mae Hong Son, Bungkan, Nong Khai, Sakon Nakhon, Nakhon Phanom, Mukdahan, Chanthaburi, and Trat provinces. The south may also see heavy rain in some areas, especially along the Andaman coast and the Gulf of Thailand. Mariners are urged to exercise caution while small boats in the upper Andaman Sea should remain ashore throughout the warning period.For residents and visitors, staying updated on local weather alerts and avoiding flood-prone areas will be important during this period.

And that's the end of our midday edition of MBT World Brief. 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Until next time, สวัสดีค่ะ

สวัสดีค่ะ Good evening. Welcome to Newsline and thank you so much for joining us this evening. It is Thursday, August 27th of 2026. I'm Cholapansan Rula. In our first story tonight, search crews are combing through thick mud along the Nepal-Tibet border. Catastrophic flash floods and landslides have killed at least 162 people and left at least 800 missing.In Nepal, police have recovered 157 bodies from devastated valleys. Tourism authorities report over 340 foreign visitors remain unaccounted for across affected mountain routes. Across the frontier in Tibet, emergency teams deployed 800 rescue workers and sniffer dogs. A massive mudslide struck a border hub, leaving 265 people missing.The disaster wiped out mountain villages and market centers along the Botikoshi River. Floods buried building floors under deep sludge after sudden river surges last night. Meanwhile, the Royal Thai Embassy in Kathmandu has established round-the-clock emergency operations to verify the safety of citizens traveling in northern Nepal. Thai Ambassador to Nepal, Donnawit Poonsawat, confirmed that diplomatic staff are coordinating with Nepalese rescue agencies.Reporting zero Thai casualties among tourists being tracked in Rasuwa district. The ambassador urged Thai nationals in Nepal to avoid flood zones and follow local emergency bulletins while transport routes remain blocked. The embassy has activated 24-hour hotlines to provide consular assistance while the Red Cross is distributing emergency medical kits, blankets and disaster relief supplies.Thailand's Ministry of Foreign Affairs confirmed that no Thai citizens have been injured or killed after a sudden flash flood struck northern Nepal. MFA spokesperson Chaithai Upakarniti Kaset reported that diplomatic staff in Kathmandu are coordinating directly with local emergency rescue authorities. The disaster caused severe destruction to critical public infrastructure across mountain communities, especially along the flooded Botikoshi River.Nepalese emergency agencies report that more than 600 local residents and foreign nationals remain missing. Specialized search teams backed by helicopters are conducting rescue sweeps across affected northern border districts. The Royal Thai Embassy in Kathmandu is tracking field developments and verifying the safety of any travelers or expats in the region. Ministry officials emphasize that consular personnel stand fully prepared to deliver relief aid.The embassy is ready to provide evacuation support and travel assistance to any citizens in need. Thai nationals requiring emergency assistance in Nepal can contact embassy duty officers directly through a dedicated 24-hour telephone hotline. The foreign ministry and diplomatic staff will maintain active monitoring as local emergency agencies work to restore transport links across damaged mountain corridors. The Royal Thai Embassy in Kathmandu can be reached at the number appearing on the screen.Geologists in Thailand are installing automated slope sensors across 54 vulnerable provinces after analyzing deadly glacial landslides in Nepal and Tibet. Department of Mineral Resources Deputy Head Pritha Saitong reviewed the international findings. He explained that studying the Himalayan disaster helps Thai authorities strengthen early warning systems against severe mountain runoff and mudslides.The Nepal-Tibet disaster was initiated by a magnitude 5 earthquake that triggered glacial collapses across deep mountain valleys. Natural earth and dams blocked narrow drainage channels before bursting under heavy pressure. The resulting mud flow surged into downstream settlements, submerging buildings up to their fifth floors. While Thailand lacks glaciers, officials warned that prolonged extreme downpours and sudden rain bombs create similar disaster risks on local hillsides.Saturated hillside soil loses stability rapidly during heavy monsoon storms. In Nan Province's Poa District, 300 millimeters of torrential rain fell in a single night. To safeguard communities across 54 designated risk provinces, geologists are accelerating the installation of electronic soil monitoring instruments on mountain slopes.When sensors detect ground tilting or shifting soil layers, the automated network transmits immediate warning signals. This alerts disaster officials and nearby communities to execute rapid evacuation plans.
The kingdom has opened a nationwide push to read its own ground before disasters strike. Artificial intelligence now sits at the center of the effort, from analyzing geological data to assessing situations and forecasting natural risks. The work aims to improve resource management and the country's readiness for natural disasters. Organizers brought academics and specialists together for the exchange. Their joint platform is the Thailand Geoscience Conference 2026, which shares knowledge, research, technology and innovation in geology. Darika Asarankate, advisor to the Minister of Natural Resources and Environment, said Thailand continuously develops geological knowledge and related databases for government use. Uses range from disaster monitoring and response to mineral management, economic development and official planning. A leading topic at the conference treats AI as a working tool for geology and disaster management. Modern technology strengthens data analysis, situation assessment, and the forecasting of natural disaster risks. Those gains let agencies draw up prevention and response plans faster and more precisely. The program also carries academic papers on mineral resources and on geological hazards. Featured topics cover Thailand's 16 active faults and changes along the country's coastline. Organizers said the information anchors future risk assessment and stronger preparation for geological disasters. Flood barriers and pumping stations across Ayutthaya industrial estates are standing ready as river levels remain within safe limits ahead of seasonal rains. Industry Minister Warawut Silapa Acha inspected key manufacturing zones in Pranakorn's Ayutthaya province to evaluate flood protection infrastructure and emergency operational readiness. The inspection focused on the Bang Pein and high-tech industrial estates, where long concrete reinforced earth embankments, pumping stations and dedicated retention ponds form primary defenses. All industrial estates in the area maintain dedicated backup power systems. These emergency generators can drive water pumps continuously for at least 8 hours during power failures to protect factory operations. Official water assessments recorded on August 24th confirm that river levels outside the barriers remain safely below embankment crests. The minister expects major manufacturing and logistics hubs across Ayutthaya to operate without disruption throughout the upcoming rainy season. Looking beyond immediate flood risks, the minister instructed the governor of the Industrial Estate Authority of Thailand to prepare comprehensive water management measures for the approaching dry season. The plan aims to secure adequate water reserves for factory operations, protecting economic stability while fostering sustainable coexistence with surrounding local communities. The Royal Thai Navy has launched trials to adapt its flagship vessel into a dedicated command platform for unmanned systems during naval drills in Chonburi province. Prime Minister and Interior Minister Anuttin Thanwirukun inspected the Royal Thai Navy fleet, observing how the HTMS Chakri Narubed can deploy autonomous vehicles. The concept turns the carrier into a mobile operations base for aerial patrols, sea surveillance and target tracking. During the inspection, naval teams demonstrated live gunfire support for simulated ground operations alongside unmanned vehicle deployments. The technology aims to extend mission endurance, reduce risks to personnel, and sharpen combat capabilities across maritime borders. Beyond defense operations, the Prime Minister reviewed emergency rescue gear at the Land Disaster Relief Command Center. Officials emphasized the Navy's dual mandate, ensuring rapid civilian assistance during regional crises while maintaining national defense readiness. Meanwhile, the Prime Minister noted that naval readiness remains competitive and essential for regional maritime security. The comprehensive exercises brought together naval surface forces

Welcome back. You're watching Newsline. I'm Cholapan Sanrula, Deputy Prime Minister and Foreign Affairs Minister. Siyasak Phuongkhetkaew held official talks in Abuja with Nigerian Foreign Minister Bianca Odemwingu Ojukwu to revitalize the Thailand-Africa initiative. The meeting marked the first high-level Thai diplomatic visit to Nigeria in 13 years, focusing on South-South cooperation, climate resilience and sustainable development. The two ministers signed a memorandum of understanding on technical cooperation, launching joint initiatives in aquaculture technology and sustainable farming. Bilateral trade reached $1.2 billion in 2025. The Thai delegation traveled to Lagos on August 27th, leading a business forum to expand investment across rubber, aluminium and agricultural markets. Expanding regional ties, Minister Siyasak met with ECOWAS Vice President Damtien Lobley Chinchin Bidja at the bloc's headquarters. Thailand officially appointed Ambassador Thirapat Mongkon Nawin as its first permanent representative to ECOWAS. The move creates an institutional bridge between Southeast Asian and West African economic communities. Thai diplomats emphasized long-term partnership over short-term commercial gains, offering knowledge sharing in public health, agriculture, and economic development. The nation celebrates 64 years of diplomatic ties on November 1st this year. The Thai delegation travels to Ethiopia on August 28th for strategic discussions with the African Union. Culture Minister Sabida Thaiset outlined a strategic cultural roadmap at the NDCFL Symposium. Speaking before defense leaders and executive scholars, she urged policymakers to transform traditional heritage into practical commercial revenue. She emphasized that cultural capital must generate household income for citizens through food, fashion, film, music and tourism. The minister introduced the Route to Rich economic framework alongside the ministry's five-pillar cultural strategy. She stressed that preserving national traditions requires active commercialization rather than passive preservation. She highlighted cultural diplomacy as an essential tool to expand creative exports into overseas markets. The initiative aims to generate tangible income and opportunities across local communities. The symposium presented comprehensive policy studies from future leader scholars. The research outlined five strategic national pillars. Proposals covered artificial intelligence sovereignty, workforce reskilling for an aging population, clean energy infrastructure, and streamlined state logistics. Security panels also recommended a 15-year national resilience framework, including a centralized rapid response strategic command center, military modernization, and enhanced cyber defense systems. Symposium organizers concluded that joint collaboration between culture, technology, and defense remains vital to securing sustainable economic competitiveness. Thai exports surged over 21% in July to 1.13 trillion baht, or roughly $34.8 billion, marking 25 straight months of trade expansion. Trade Policy and Strategy Office Chief Nanthapong Jirelepong detailed the performance. He reported strong growth across electronics, advanced technology components and mobile phone parts. Shipments to the United States climbed 45.3%, extending a 34-month growth streak as the primary export market. Exports to the European Union jumped 31.5%, while sales to China grew 15.2%. Though Middle Eastern trade contracted 12.1%. Agricultural exports also returned to growth, led by rice, fishery goods, fresh vegetables, rubber and livestock. July imports climbed nearly 37% to $38.4 billion, leaving a monthly trade deficit of $3.6 billion. Over the first 7 months of 2026, cumulative exports reached $231.5 billion against imports of $266.9 billion. That created an overall 7-month trade deficit of $35.3 billion.

The Commerce Ministry expects artificial intelligence hardware demand to maintain export momentum throughout the year, despite risk from Middle East instability and American tariff policies. Trade officials are promoting Thai fruit in Japan, pursuing Chinese market access for premium agricultural goods, and finalizing a reciprocal trade agreement with Washington. Thai research is heading to the marketplace as two ministries push the country's patented work towards real sales. The Ministry of Commerce and the Ministry of Higher Education, Science, Research and Innovation have opened IPX Venture Rise Thailand 2026. Organizers call the mission Innovation Becoming Income. Deputy Prime Minister and Higher Education, Science, Research and Innovation Minister Yochanan Wongsawat opened the fair alongside advisor to the Minister of Commerce, Banchongchit Angsutsing. The officials viewed national research, innovation and intellectual property towards commercial use and economic value. Inside the halls, researchers show works that already hold patents in five market trends. These are health, agriculture, digital technology and artificial intelligence, food and clean energy. Patent holders present straight to buyers, entrepreneurs and investors, hunting for ideas they can develop and sell. Organizers set a target of at least 100 negotiated deals worth at least 50 million baht. Beyond matchmaking, PTT and Siam Cement bring company technologies and innovations to the partner pavilion stands. An IP service zone offers advice on intellectual property matters. An IP partner zone guides firms towards sources of funding. Discussion forums fill the program with sessions on many subjects. The event runs from now until this Saturday at Hall 8 Impact Exhibition and Convention Center in Mueang Thong Thani. With that, we'll take another break. But coming up next on Newsline, we have the global headlines for you. So do stay with us.

Welcome back. You're watching Newsline. Millions of Indonesians are facing health risks as thick wildfire smoke blankets cities and towns across Borneo and Sumatra, prompting school closures and emergency measures as authorities battle widespread blazes.Indonesia's health ministry said about 3.4 million people across seven provinces are at risk of respiratory infections from prolonged exposure to the haze. More than 260,000 face masks have been distributed in the worst affected areas. In Pekanbaru, heavy smog has forced dozens of schools to close, while residents have been advised to remain indoors. In Jambi, authorities have switched kindergarten and elementary school students to home learning,after residents reported coughing and breathing difficulties. President Prabowo Subianto said the government had deployed helicopters, aircraft, water pumps and thousands of personnel to fight the fires. He expressed hope that the situation could be brought under control within 1 to 2 weeks. The fires have also sent smoke across Indonesia's borders into Malaysia and Singapore.Malaysia's Sarawak state closed nearly 600 schools last week because of poor air quality.Authorities say most of the fires are linked to slash-and-burn land clearing. Police have arrested 72 people suspected of starting fires. Meta has agreed to pay up to $16.7 billion to settle a landmark lawsuit brought by U.S. states over allegations that Facebook and Instagram were designed to keep teenagers hooked and failed to adequately protect young users.The proposed settlement filed in a California federal court on Wednesday would also introduce sweeping new restrictions on how teenagers use Meta's platforms. The agreement requires court approval and does not constitute an admission.

suspicion of wrongdoing, which Meta has consistently denied. Under the proposed changes, teenage accounts would be automatically blocked from accessing Facebook and Instagram between midnight and 6 a.m. local time. Their use of Meta's apps would also be limited by default to 2 hours per day. The case was brought by a coalition of states that accused Meta of deliberately designing addictive features, misleading the public about risks to young users, and unlawfully collecting personal information from children under 13. The settlement was reached during the second week of the trial in California. Several witnesses testified that Meta's safety tools for teenagers were ineffective, while Instagram chief Adam Mosseri acknowledged promoting some protections without disclosing low adoption rates during early testing. California Attorney General Rob Bonta said the agreement would bring major changes and enforceable protections for children. And that's it for today's edition of Newsline. We leave you with colorful scenes from Nairobi, where anime fans and cosplayers gathered at the Omatsuzuri Anime Fair. I'm Chalofan Sanarula. Sawadee ka.